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1: 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That's 656-9453. If you do that, you are in for those tickets. We'll be drawing it, and you could be winning to see Brad Paisley and Hardy next Thursday and Friday at the State Fair. Good luck.

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His latest been by now. Big, huge hit for him again. It's on Wild Country 99. And finally, Friday is finally back. Chris and Chelsea, they're going to be out next Friday, 5 to 7, broadcasting live at Ultimate Sports Bar and Grill in Wake Park. 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All the details at Wild Country 99.

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That's Dr. Wetmore, Wild Country 99. It's Barry Allen. I didn't know this. He used to be a wide receiver in college for Montana Tech Ore Diggers, and then he got injured and then went to country music. It's one of those guys that, you know, touches anything and it turns to gold, I guess. Hey, we've got the football season going on, and you're shot with our weekly Pigskin Pick'em Challenge with Yarmin Ford. 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

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Well, if it's a female, that, well, they're pregnant. And this is a real life story about an ex-girlfriend of Graylin James. And this is exactly what was happening. Water at a wedding. New music now.

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Wild Country 99 and the Weekend On with Barry Allen. And I'm going to get out of here. Let Allie step in. She's going to be telling you all about how you can get some tickets to Amazing Farmyard in Eden Valley just for taking a little music survey of ours. Even some cash prizes. And, of course, she's going to continue it on, giving you the words that win to go see Hardy and Brad Paisley at the Minnesota State Fair going on next Thursday and Friday. And tickets to get into the State Fair, too. All weekend long with Wild Country.

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1: 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It's Thursday and Friday in the grandstand. Oh, can you imagine? 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Taylor Swift, I Knew It, I Knew You on Wild Country 99.

0: fans, because we're giving away the one State Fair prize that doesn't come deep fried. 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
0: It's another wild winning weekend, as we'll be giving you tickets to both country shows at the Minnesota State Fair next week. Brad Paisley on September 3rd.
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Luke Combs and Wild Country 99. Hey, it's Allie. Welcome to your weekend. How are you? Did you get some rain today? Yeah, we're so Midwestern, aren't we? But we needed it. A lot of people are out at the fair today. I don't know if you are or not. I hope you're enjoying yourself if you are. We're going to talk about the fair over the show today. You know we have to. We're going to have some tidbits. I got some really cool, like, fun trivia facts and such. And, of course, the words that win for your chance to get Brad Paisley and Hardy tickets for the Minnesota State Fair Grandstand. Ooh, it's lovely. Josh Ross, Hate How You Look on Wild.

0: George Burge on Wild Country 99. It's Allie. Happy Saturday to you. Oh, are you still in the mood for golf, even though we got some rain today? Of course you are. And I have a feeling that fall golf is probably really cool. I wouldn't know. I'm not a great golfer. You really only want me driving the cart at best. But we have got free golf for you. It's at Oak Hill Golf Club all summer. Fall on, here we go. All you need to do to enter to win is go to wildcountry99.com. 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It's pretty cool. Good luck, Morgan Wallen. I ain't coming back on Wild.
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1: Po Wetzel has new music. It's called Jaded. And you know what? This boy knows how to party. He famously got kicked out of college during his sophomore year for, quote, having too good a time, end quote. Way to go, Co. Here he is now on Wild.

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Luke Combs, Be By You on Wild Country 99. It's Allie. Welcome to your weekend. Are you getting ready for the state fair? Have you been to the state fair? You know, I was curious to find out when the actual first state fair happened. And it turns out that the official U.S. state fair, it was held in Syracuse, New York. I knew that, but I didn't know when. September 29th and 30th, 1841. 1841. So it's been around for a while. I'm going to talk to you a little bit more about when our state fair started. Do you know when it was? Text me, 320-656-WILD. 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

Bailey Zimmerman, Chevy Silverado. Hey, it's Allie. 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

Jason Aldean on Wild Country 99. So you think you know when the Minnesota State Fair started? What's your guess? Mine was the early 1900s, and it was wrong. The first state fair that was held in Minnesota was held in 1859, just 1 year after Minnesota became a state. And by the way, the Minnesota State Fair is ranked as the number one state fair in the country this year. Woo! We just rock it. I love it. Way to go, Minnesota. Let's kick those boots up.

0: 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Looks like New Country.
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2: Cody Johnson has new music out. It's called Horseback. I got to tell you, I don't think I'd mess with this guy. When he turned 18, he worked as a prison supervisor at a state facility in Huntsville, Texas. That just sends shivers down my spine. 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
3: He's a ranch hand in a pinch, man. Hotter than the red on a cattle brand. Cause she's a gold digger with a quick trigger. A cast iron skillet swinging lid flipper.

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Luke Combs on Wild Country 99. It's Allie. Oh, thank goodness, finally, Fridays are finally back with Chris and Chelsea. Join Chris and Chelsea this Friday afternoon from 5 to 7. 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Riley Green, think as you drunk. 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
4: We talked to Katie on Friday, and she told us over the weekend that she's going to meet her boyfriend's entire family.
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0: otherwise known as Jason Williams. How far does a goodbye go anyway? It's Allie and Wild Country 99. Happy weekend to you. At the top of the hour, I'm going to have a shot for you to get tickets to Brad Paisley and Hardy for the Minnesota State Fair. That's going to be a great show. The nice thing is, Brad Paisley, Thursday, Hardy, Friday, you get tickets to both shows. It's incredible. Here's Hardy now on Wild Country 99.
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Cody Johnson and Wild Country 99. It's Allie. Happy weekend to you. How are you doing? August into September seems to get real busy, doesn't it? Especially the end of the month because we have the state fair, which a lot of you are at. I hope you're having a blast. We have kids going back to school. We have all sorts of happenings happening. It gets to be a little cray-cray, doesn't it? We can do it. We got this. Kane Brown.

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2: Gavin Adcock started his music career after tearing a knee ligament while playing college football. Yeah, music wasn't his first choice. Thank goodness, though, he fell back on it because, woo, we need him. He's good. Here he is now with Wannabe on Wild Country 99.

0: hands, because we're giving away the one State Fair prize that doesn't come deep fried. Free concert tickets.
1: Yes, yes.
0: It's another wild winning weekend, as we'll be giving you tickets to both country shows at the Minnesota State Fair next week. Brad Paisley on September 3rd.
2: I'm gonna miss her.
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0: To win, listen all weekend on the 10s for the words that win. 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
15: We talked to Katie on Friday, and she told us over the weekend that she's going to meet her boyfriend's entire family.
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Ella Langley and Morgan Wallen on Wild Country 99. It's Allie. How you doing? Stay with me through the top of the hour because I'm going to have your shot for tickets for Brad Paisley and Hardy for the Minnesota State Fair. Not just one or the other. You don't have to pick. No, we're going to give you tickets to both. So just after the 10s, we're going to be doing the word that wins. Dustin Lynch

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1: 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Good luck. Luke Bryan, Country and She Knows It on Wild.

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on Wild Country 99. Hey, it's Allie. Happy weekend to you. Did you happen to catch the last preseason game last night of the Vikes? Ooh, that was pretty dismal, wasn't it? We've got Wild Country 99's weekly pigskin pick'em challenge with Yarmin Ford. And here's the deal. Whether you're a football expert or not, it doesn't even matter. 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

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It's Allie. Hey, we need your help on the music we play. 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We want the feedback on the songs we play because we want to play music that, you know, you want to hear. It's kind of important, right? You're in to win $100 cash prize and $100 to spend at Amazing Farmyard in Eden Valley. If you haven't been, honestly, it's really fun. The kids will love it. You'll love it. It's a great time. You can take the survey right now from your phone. Just text survey to 320-656-WILD. Good luck. Here's one of my favorite songs. You know it is. Kenny Chesney, Carry On Wild.

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2: Avery Anna has new music out. It's called Blood Runs Thicker. She first gained widespread attention by posting vocal performance videos recorded in her mother's claw foot bathtub. Whatever gets the attention, right? Here she is now on Wild Country 99.

0: friends, because we're giving away the one State Fair prize that doesn't come deep fried. 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
1: Yes.
0: It's another wild winning weekend, as we'll be giving you tickets to both country shows at the Minnesota State Fair next week. Brad Paisley on September 3rd.
2: I'm gonna miss her.
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99. It's Allie. I'm going to jump on out of here. I can't wait to talk to you tomorrow. I'll be here from 5 to 9. You guys are the best. Thank you so much. Have a beautiful night. Dan and Shay, say so on Wild.

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1: All right, boy. 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
1: We talked to Katie on Friday, and she told us over the weekend that she's going to meet her boyfriend's entire family.
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St. Cloud. You're home for the Kelly Jordan Show in the morning and Chris and Chelsea every afternoon. 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

0: because we're giving away the one State Fair prize that doesn't come deep fried. Free concert tickets.
1: Yes, yes, yes.
0: It's another wild winning weekend, as we'll be giving you tickets to both country shows at the Minnesota State Fair next week. Brad Paisley on September 3rd.
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0: To win, listen all weekend on the 10s for the words that win. 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

0: list of games and ask you to pick the teams you think will win. 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
4: We talked to Katie on Friday, and she told us over the weekend that she's going to meet her boyfriend's entire family.
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0: because we're giving away the one State Fair prize that doesn't come deep fried. 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
0: It's another wild winning weekend as we'll be giving you tickets to both country shows at the Minnesota State Fair next week. Brad Paisley on September 3rd.
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2: We talked to Katie on Friday, and she told us over the weekend that she's going to meet her boyfriend's entire family.
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the day, Potts Farm was a place to go. Load a truck up, hit the dirt road. Jump the barbed wire, spread the word. Light the bonfire and call the girls. King in the can and the Marlboro man. Jack and Jim were a few good men. Where you learn how to kiss and cuss and fight too. Better watch out for the boys in blue. And all this small town, he said, she said. Ain't it funny how rumors spread? Like I know something y'all don't know. Man, that talk is getting old. You better mind your business, man. Watch your mouth. Before I have to knock that loud mouth out. I'm tired of talking, man. Y'all ain't listening. Them old dirt

synonymous with The Simpsons, rollerblades, and country music. 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

0: because we're giving away the one state fair prize that doesn't come deep fried. 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
1: Yes, yes.
0: It's another wild winning weekend as we'll be giving you tickets to both country shows at the Minnesota State Fair next week. Brad Paisley on September 3rd.
2: I'm gonna miss her.
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0: And just like choosing between cheese curds and Sweet Martha's cookies, this weekend, you don't have to, as we're giving you tickets to both shows.
1: Brad Paisley and Hardy? Oh, yeah.
0: To win, listen all weekend on the 10s for the words that win. 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
13: We talked to Katie on Friday, and she told us over the weekend that she's going to meet her boyfriend's entire family.
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0: 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Each week, we'll give you a list of games and ask you to pick the teams you think will win. 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
1: I recently got rebaptized. I call it rebaptized because you're baptized as a child and you don't know that. And I have found a woman in my life that has changed my life.
0: Mm-hmm.
1: I currently go to a place called Salty Church in Ormond Beach, and it's amazing. I have a lot of support with the church, and it's incredible what's happened in my life.
0: That's great.
1: And I listen to you every week.
0: Well, fantastic. I'm glad for you. You have a blessed Sunday, and enjoy your day, and enjoy your kids. I'll talk to you later, my friend.
1: Thank you, sir.
0: Bye. If you're just tuning in on today's Rise Up show, we're going back and replaying some conversations we have with Dolly. I'll never forget when she shared one of the lowest moments in her life and what she learned from it. I'm going to replay that conversation coming up.
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0: That was Tim McGraw, standing room only on Rise Up Country. You know, over the years, I've had an opportunity to visit and speak with Dolly Parton. And today, we're sharing some of those conversations and a show where she was the featured artist. Stay with me.
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The passing of Dolly Parton just broke my heart. Well, coming up this hour, I'm going to share some more conversations I had with her when she was our special guest on Rise Up Country. If you feel-

0: lose my temper. And I always think about Jesus, well, when he got angry and mad and threw all the merchandise out in the streets at the temple when they were making money off of that. See, even Jesus had a temper and he was angry that they were making mock of like God and selling merchandise and stuff. And I always think about when I get weary with the fans. Sometimes, you know, I love the fans and I don't try to punish them. I just try to get away, just like how Jesus, when he was so in demand and people were pulling and tugging at him, that he would often, in order to restore himself and to get away to find some peace, he would often go to get on the boat and float off to the other side of the shore, you know, to get some peace. So he had to get even away from the crowds to restore.
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1: 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And Dolly was a lady that always made you feel like you were the most important person in the room. And today we're featuring some of the conversations we have with Dolly.

On today's Rise Up show, we've been paying tribute to a wonderful woman, Dolly Parton. And I'll tell you what, nobody loved Jesus more than Dolly. Here's one of my favorite songs all about finding the Lord. Here's Larry Fleet, Where I Find God.

0: Rise Up Country, replaying a show where Dolly Parton was our guest. Some conversations that you don't want to miss with Dolly. I got another one coming up.
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0: I remember sitting down with Dolly Parton on Rise Up Country and talking to her about all the music that she puts out and the positive effect it has on so many people.
1: I try to have those types of things in my music, and we all go through our trials and our tribulations, and even though I always appear to be happy, I'm not, of course, because I'm a songwriter and I'm a sensitive, deep little person, and right. I have to live with my feelings on my top of my skin in order to be able to write with any depth and feeling. So it's just like the little song, Better Get to Living. You know, it's like it just means don't wallow around in your sorrow. We've all got them. Just don't be so self-pitying. You got to get off your butt, you know, get it together and try to make it better. It may take you a little while, but it can be done, because I've been to those places myself and probably go again. People are-

0: You're listening to Rise Up Country. We're revisiting some conversations we had with Dolly Parton. And one thing about Dolly, she knew all about having compassion for other people.
1: I have preached to my boys so much about if you want to have a friend, you've got to be a friend. And I've tried to practice that all my life. And it came true to me back 7 months ago when my mother passed away. I'm in Corbin, Kentucky, and my whole family is in Cincinnati. I got the news that my mother passed away on my way to work that morning. Got home and I called my best friend up in Cincinnati, and I was so upset. Within hours, she had her car gassed up, and she drove all the way down here to take me back home to be with my sister, my brother, and my dad. No questions asked. I could not have driven that drive by myself.

0: You know, when Dolly was our featured artist on Rise Up Country, I remember getting this phone call all about how to be a winner.
1: A saying that a friend told me, I mean, about 20 or 30 years ago, and the saying goes, winners are just losers that never gave up.
0: Isn't that the truth?
1: Oh, yeah, that is very true.
0: And you never know how close you are to finally accomplishing what you want to accomplish if you give up.
1: Exactly. That's how I got it, and it inspired me for many years.
0: Yeah. Well, I will pass that on to our listeners. Now, where do you pick up the show? Where do you live?
1: Hardy Dam, Michigan.
0: So you must be listening to B93, is it?
1: Yes.
0: All right. Well, thank you so much for sharing your story with us.
1: Thank you.
0: Bye-bye.
1: Bye-bye.
0: Today, we're revisiting conversations we have with Dolly Parton. In just a minute, it'll make you laugh why she calls herself nothing but a backwoods Barbie.
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0: That's Jelly Roll. He's got a heart of stone. Rise Up Country. Today we're going back and revisiting with some conversations I have with one of my favorite country artists, Dolly Parton. Always made you feel like you were number one. But to her, she was nothing but a backwoods Barbie.
1: That whole little song is very autobiographical and really what my feelings are. And it's because all through the years, I've often been misunderstood and misjudged because I look very phony, very artificial. But you know, one of the lines in the song is like, I might look artificial, but where it counts, I'm real. It's like I'm just a backwards Barbie in a push-up bra and heels. And the, you know, it's like don't let these false eyelashes lead you to believe that I'm as shallow as I look, because I run true and deep. But that little song was very inspired, and I wrote it not only for myself, but it's actually just a little note of interest. It's going to be one of the songs in a Broadway musical that's coming out on Broadway that I wrote all the music for, 9 to 5,
0: oh,
1: as
0: that's
1: musical.
0: Great.
1: So that's the part that I wrote it for, the little girl that played me in the movie, that they mistreated her, misjudged her because how she looked. She was kind of overdressed and looked cheap and all that, but you come to find out she wound up being the better of the people. She just, you know, she was a real good book too, you know, judging by the cover.

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0: 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This guy must have said the same prayer.
7: My name's Tom. I was stationed, well, assigned to Mogadishu. And we were a sniper team, but we were ordered to clear some homes. I went in the door first, met an aggressor who opened up with an AK-47, and afterwards he dropped his weapon. Every bullet should have hit me, but it didn't. For the love of God.
0: If you've got a story you want to share with us, you can call our Hope Line at 844-717-7774.

Well, that's it from me, John Ritter, paying tribute to Dolly Parton today on Rise Up Country. And what a gift, what a talent, what a person. Someone you would never mess with when it came to business, but someone that had such a loving heart and wanted to share her love with the world. And 4 days before her passing, she said, "I still have so many things I want to achieve." So I wanted to leave you with this one to put a smile on your face and to remember Dolly.

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1: That song is about to break more records, man. Can't believe it. But what we want to talk about right now, 320-656-9453 is the phone number. Did you have a short dating period into a short engagement, into a short marriage? Because yesterday we were hearing from people that had these insane... Because here's my theory. Just real quick, I'll give it to you.
2: I'm listening.
1: It takes 2 years before you really know if you're in love with somebody. Because for the first 2 years, it's just infatuation. This is a chemical thing in your brain.
2: According to your neuroscience person that you learned a long time ago.
1: Dr. Laura Schlesinger.
2: Yeah.
1: She says that the first 2 years, it's the same as being addicted to cocaine. It's the same feeling that your brain gets. So after 2 years, that all fades out, and then you can really see if you're in love with somebody. But people were texting in yesterday, I only knew my fiance for 6 months, and we got engaged and then got married. Hold on, so I'm put this. Hold on, don't hang up. You got to tell people that, otherwise they hang up within 3 seconds. Anyway, so we want to know the shortest one from dating to engage to marriage. You said you had a short one in your family?
2: Yeah, my aunt and uncle. I think it was within 8 months, everything.
1: So 8 months they meet?
2: Within the 8 months.
1: Get engaged.
2: Yes.
1: Get married.
2: They dated. I think they got engaged within 4.
1: Oh, my gosh.
2: I think it was within 4 months they got engaged.
1: Oh, man, you're still strangers at that time.
2: And then 4 months later, they got married at a courthouse.
1: Now, I have a friend who I don't really talk to much anymore.
2: Yep.
1: And he lives down in Texas. He met a girl. They got engaged after, I think it was 3 months. And then got married, but they got divorced, so that doesn't count. That's the other stipulation. You have to still be married.
2: Yeah, you have to still be married.
1: Because what we're trying to do is prove my theory wrong about the two-year theory.
2: Right. Man, there's some text rolling in already.
1: All right, what do we got?
2: This one from Austin.
1: Okay.
2: September 6th to April 17th. Started dating September 6th, married by April 17th.

0: 17th.
1: So what is that? That's like 7 months?
0: October, November, December, January, February, March. 7 months.
1: 7 months.
0: Seven months. Wait,
1: are you now, Austin, are you still married? That's the biggest thing. You got to still be married to this one. A 218 number texting in. My grandparents got married 8 weeks.
0: Wow.
1: After they met, they've been together for 61 years.
0: Wow.
1: How about this? Do we have to throw another stipulation on there?
0: No.
1: You have to be happy also.
0: No, that one doesn't count. That one does not count. Do not do that.
1: No one's happily married.
0: No one is. Come on now. 320 number. My dad proposed to my mom after 2 weeks.
1: Whoa.
0: Married 43 years till he passed away 5 years ago.
1: Ah, I'm sorry to hear that.
0: Now, the proposed in 2 weeks, how long after the proposal did they get married?
1: That's another thing we have to know. We got to get some numbers on this.
0: It's about the full length of time.
1: Right.
0: From start to finish.
1: Start to end. Well, right. Not finished.
0: Not finished, but finish of the, like, once you get married, that's the finishing. That's when you stop the timer.
1: Okay, we got to get some more names on these people. Started dating, this is another text that came in. Started dating in August, engaged in February, so it's at 6 months. Married in December. First child arrived 10 years later, been married 19 years. Wow, y'all held on for a long time.
0: That's kind of a good way to do it, though.
1: Yeah. Because no, you're
0: like
1: right.
0: Like you said, it takes you 2 years to fall in love with somebody.
1: To let the chemicals die down.
0: To let the chemicals die. And then you still got 8 years after that of getting to know that person. And then you're like, we're locked in. How about that?
1: All right. Brianna, one of those two texting in. Together in March of 2017. Engaged on my birthday on August 2017. So what's that? 4 months, we'll say.
0: Yep.
1: Got married September of 2018. So you did it right, though. You got engaged, then you waited a hot second.
0: You waited a little bit.
1: Much easier to call off an engagement than it is to get a divorce, I'm guessing.
0: All right. This is from a 320 number.
1: All right. So what we're doing here is we're looking for the shortest amount of time from dating to engaged to married. You still have to be married, though.
0: Still have to be married.
1: Yes. You got another one?
0: Started dating September 11th of 81.
1: Okay.
0: So coming up here on the anniversary. Engaged April of 82.
1: So is that like 7 months again?
0: And then married September 11th of 82. So they dated and got married on the same day. That's smart also.
1: Holy moly.
0: He has zero excuse of missing an anniversary.
1: Forgetting that day, right? There's
0: zero excuse out of the whole thing.
1: This number, I knew a couple that was dating for 6 months, married at 8 months, baby on the way by the year. Still together now, expecting their sixth baby. Golly.
0: Dang.
1: Repopulate the earth.
0: Thank you. My mom was 18. Her and my dad ran away together after only 2 weeks. They were together until my dad passed 12 years ago.
1: Wow.
0: 43 years.
1: Holy
0: And
1: cow.
0: My mom has never thought about dating again.
1: Oh, wow. Oh, man, that's
0: 2 weeks, dude.
1: Sadly beautiful. All right, so let's keep them coming in. 320-656-9453. The shortest time from dating to married. No, dating to engaged to married.
0: So the fastest one right now is 7 months?
1: Yes.
0: That's the fastest one.
1: That's what we got so far.
0: Okay.
1: Hello?
2: I think I got everyone beat on the amount of time it took to get engaged.
1: Really? Because we've had some short ones.
0: Yeah.
1: You think you got everyone beat?
2: Oh, yeah. I don't know if anyone can touch this.
1: All right. All right. Hold on 1 second. We want to hear about it next, okay?
2: Okay.
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1: That song's growing on me right there. Mm-hmm. Morgan Wallen, Ben by now. On the Kelly Jordan Show, we are talking today about the shortest amount of time someone in listening right now has gone from meeting someone to getting engaged to getting married. Now, we have someone sitting on hold who says she thinks she has everyone beat. All right, let's hear your story.
2: Oh, yeah. Okay, so me and my current husband, only husband, got engaged after just 2 weeks of knowing each other.
1: Holy moly!
2: Yeah, it was fast.
1: did you guys know each other before you started dating?
2: No, we didn't.
1: Oh my gosh, dude. That's a stranger still.
2: Yeah.
3: How did you know?
2: I think just because, like, we both have had, like, bad relationships, and this one just was, you know, something just clicked. Like, we kind of were on the same wavelength and same goals, same priorities, and I don't know. They say when you know, and it really happened here.
1: So you got engaged after 2 weeks of dating. How long after you got engaged did you get married?
2: 2 months.
1: Jeez.
3: That's insane.
1: You guys were still strangers at that time.
2: Yeah, yeah.
1: Wow.
2: We were still, you know, after we got married, we were still learning. There was still a lot to, like, learn about each other.
1: Yeah, boy, that was risky.
3: Now, you're still married today, right? How long have you been married?
2: 5 years.
1: Okay.
2: Going strong.
1: That's pretty damn good. And are you happy?
2: Right. Yeah, no. We're happier than ever. So happy. So, like I said, if it's the right person, time doesn't matter.
1: That's true.
3: That's bananas.
1: Now, here's the thing. This doesn't shoot down my theory of waiting 2 years, because some people just get lucky, right?
3: Oh, boy.
1: Well, no. Can you just agree with me one time, Brian?
3: I'm listening to your reasoning. Go ahead. Continue on first.
1: Because my thing is, you got to wait 2 years because that's when all the chemicals wear off. And then you find out, do you really love this person or was it just infatuation? Some people are just going to get lucky. They're going to roll the dice. And I'm guessing had you not gotten engaged after 2 weeks, and probably 2 years down the road, you still would have gotten engaged.
2: Yeah, absolutely. See,
1: it doesn't totally destroy my theory. It's just some people get lucky. That's all. Wow. Do you guys have any kids together?
2: Yeah. We have one and one on the way.
1: Dang. And you sound young, dude. You guys just got right to it, man. Hey, no worries.
3: They had it figured out. They weren't worried. Yeah. They had it locked in.
2: Yeah, we're in our 30s, so we're not super young.
1: Okay. No, look, congratulations. I think that's absolutely awesome. Good for you.
2: Yeah, I mean, I wouldn't recommend it for everyone, but if it's the right person, like I said, go for it.
1: That's a good disclaimer right there. Very good disclaimer. Thank you so much for the call this morning. We appreciate it. Man, we got some wild ones coming in now through text.
3: Yeah, dude, these are crazy. Started dating October 5 of 85. Got engaged November 28th of 85. Married July 26th of 86. Happily married 40 years.
1: All right. Okay, look at this one. We got to get some names on these texters here. My parents were married. This is from a 320 number. My parents married in 3 months, and they were married 2 weeks. They've been married 2 weeks shy of 50 years as my dad passed away from cancer. Oh, I'm sorry to hear that. But, man, that is just bonkers. 3 months. You're just a complete stranger at that time.
3: Yeah.
1: And then to bang out 50 years with that person? Incredible.
3: How about this one? This is from a 952 number.
1: Okay.
3: Started dating August of 08.
1: August of 08, okay.
3: Left for basic training in October.
1: Okay, so 2 months.
3: So 2 months. Came back for 2 weeks, leave in December, got engaged on Christmas Eve.
1: So we're 4 months in now. We're engaged at 4 months.
3: Right. Left for Army schooling, came home February 13th, found out he was being deployed in April, got married March 8th of 09.
1: That is
3: so
1: pretty
3: August
1: quick.
3: To March of 09. Been married 17 years, four children, four deployment with the National Guard.
1: Wow. Congratulations, and thank you
3: on
1: for your service.
3: Of it. Yeah.
1: And what is this one? Dating in April of 2004, married by August of 2005. Still married 21 years later. They got engaged in October. So met in August, engaged in October, married in August of the next year. Man, that's just crazy to me.
3: That's
1: insane.
3: Did you read this one with the New Year's Eve?
1: I did not.
3: Okay.
1: I did not.
3: Met New Year's Eve of 86 into 87. Call January 1st.
1: One day.
3: One day. Engaged June of 87.
1: Okay.
3: Married October of 87. So that's 10 months total. 10 months.
1: That's short. Anything short of 2 years is insanely short.
3: Will be 40 years this October, had October of 90. They were twin boys and had two more boys.
1: Okay. So they got kids, they got years. Started dating, there's another text that came in from a 952 area code. Started dating August of 2008. Oh, that's the one you read. My bad.
3: Yep.
1: It didn't show that it had been read on my side.
3: Yep. How about this one? Just coming in from Christina.
1: Okay.
3: My best friend was dating my husband's best friend for 2 months, engaged on Labor Day. They were married at the end of October.
1: Holy moly. I tip my hat to these people, man.
3: Just committed.
1: I really do. I think I waited 2.5 years before I proposed to my wife, and I that was just the right course of action for me. I told her I loved her way too early on in the relationship, though.
3: How early?
1: Oh, dude, it was early. It was like a couple weeks in.
3: Shut up.
1: I was, though. I was just head over heels for her.
3: It's the chemicals, man.
1: It was the chemicals. The
3: chemicals. Now it's worn off.
1: And then you throw some booze on top of those chemicals, man.
3: The chemicals are going crazy.
1: I was head over heels in love with my wife back in the day.
3: Man.
1: Still am. Don't, you know.
3: I was going to say, the chemicals wear off there, Kelly Jarvis.
1: Well, the chemicals always wear off, and we've been married for, golly. I've known my wife. Oh, my God. I've known my wife since she was 18. She's 41 now. What is that, 23 years?
3: Mm-hmm.
1: Holy smoke.
3: That's more than her life.
1: Jeez. She's known me longer than she hasn't known me.
3: That's such a weird thing to actually say out loud.
1: Poor thing.
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1: I thought we were on the same page. That's what's happening this morning. And am I wrong? That's when somebody has something going on in their life. They call us up, tell us all about it, and you get to judge them if they're wrong or not. That's why Tracy joins us this morning. Tracy, what's going on? Why are you on Am I Wrong today?
2: Hey, okay. So my husband and I, we have discussed in the past, like, getting a second dog. And turns out that a couple weeks ago, a friend of mine from work, she had to relocate. She could not take her dog with her. She was devastated. Like, what am I going to do with my dog? And I'm like, I'll take your dog. So we took the dog. I took the dog in, brought the dog home. My husband is like, what are you doing? Like, what do you like? Hello, we have a second dog now. And I'm like, well, we talked about it. But the thing is, we didn't really really talk about it. Sort of just like, hey, would you ever consider like having a second dog? And my husband was like, yeah, I consider it. Sure, maybe. And then this like opportunity like came up, and so
1: that was the extent. That was the extent of your conversation.
3: Yeah, I was gonna say, that's it? That's all you guys consider? And you're like, yeah, it works.
2: Yeah, I mean, it was just kind of like the start of the conversation. Okay. You know. But he didn't say no. He was like, yeah, I'm open to that.
1: Okay.
3: Okay. Well,
1: so now you got this second dog.
3: What? How old is this second dog? What do we got here?
2: He's three. Oof. He's like really sweet. He's a well-behaved dog. He has a lot of energy, but he's like good. And our older dog is seven.
3: Okay. Your older dog. And your dog gets along with other dogs too? Like, you're not worried about that?
2: Yeah, no, I mean, they get along. They're okay together. They're still getting used to each other, but it's, you know, it's good. The puppy is like a little bit crazy, and our older dog kind of sometimes is like, what's going on? But, you know, I think they get along, but it's two dogs. It's double the dog, you know?
1: Yeah. Is your first dog a bigger, like a large dog?
2: Yeah.
1: Okay. And what about this other one?
2: He's like medium size. He's like a medium kind of like bully breed kind of mutt.
1: Okay.
2: I don't know. He's really cute.
1: Do you guys got kids?
2: No, not yet.
1: Okay.
3: So no kids, two dogs now. Like, why did you just, I mean, I'm assuming you have a big heart for animals, but how did you just assume that everything was going to be fine, your husband was going to be okay with it, just after a quick, like, in passing convo?
2: Well, I mean, she really needed the dog to go somewhere, and my husband loves me, so of course I was like, it's going to be okay.
1: Boy,
2: it's going to be okay, right?
1: I just think anytime you take in an animal or anything like that, boy, it's such an undertaking that everybody has to be on the same page.
3: Right.
1: Not necessarily you were wrong because you were trying to help out a coworker, but man, if my wife, like, we don't have a dog right now. We had to put our dog down last year, and I don't know if I want another dog again.
3: Yeah.
1: Because of the sadness of having to put him down was terrible.
3: Yeah.
1: And the hair is terrible. And so if my wife were to come home with a dog without saying anything, I'd be mad too.
3: But on the flip side,
2: I'm so sorry about your dog.
1: It's okay. It was a year ago.
3: But on the flip side of things, like, to be devil's advocate, a 7-year-old dog, right?
1: Yeah.
3: You're past, for the most part, probably clear near the halfway mark.
1: Near the halfway.
3: Having another dog, whatever happens to the older one, at least having one, you don't feel that same. You feel sad, but at least you have another companion there. You know, like, I feel like that's why some people get two dogs in that preparation. No, I'm not saying anything about your dog.
1: Well, then they can play together. And,
3: you know. I mean, do I think you're wrong? Yes. And I don't think you're wrong because I think what you have a big heart, but I think it's wrong that you just can make that's a life-changing decision because now you have to worry about two dogs, not just one. And I think that's where I feel like it's wrong.
1: Well, what we're going to do, Tracy, is we're going to put you on hold, and you'll be able to hear all the calls, and you'll be able to hear all the texts, and we'll find out, were you wrong for taking on a dog and not telling your husband about it, even though you had the world's quickest conversation about possibly taking in a second dog, okay? So we'll find out if you're wrong.
2: Okay, thanks, guys.
1: Thank you. Hold on one quick second. Look at Jill texting in. I did the same thing, and my husband just got over it.
3: Just got over it?
1: How long ago did you do it? That's the question.
3: Yeah, no kidding.
1: And then a 218 number saying, we have a 7-month-old corgi. Ask her if she wants him also.
3: Dang, just start throwing out the adoption. Yeah,
1: three dogs at the house.
3: What's one more?
1: But now the question is she wrong for taking in this dog without having more than just a 3-second conversation with her husband about it? You know, that's what she needs the help with this morning. So 320-656-9453, that is the phone number. Call us up, let us know if she's wrong, and we will give her her judgment coming up next.
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1: Tracy brought home a second dog because her and her husband had about a 3-second conversation about possibly taking on a second dog. Well, somebody at her job needed help. They were going to relocate, couldn't take their dog with them. So Tracy just brought the dog home, and her husband is mad now. She wants to know, was she wrong for bringing that dog home without having more than a 3-second conversation with her husband about it? 320-656-9453. That's the number to chime in on Am I Wrong? What's up?
2: If her husband is like mine, a 3-second conversation should give him enough notice that, hey, this is something I'm seriously thinking of, and don't be shocked if it happens.
1: Okay. It only takes 3 seconds?
2: To be fair, though, that's how I came home with our 3 dogs.
1: You didn't tell your husband and you came home with 3 dogs?
2: Well, not all at once.
1: Oh, my gosh.
3: So each time you were like, I'm thinking about getting a dog, and then you just went and got a dog?
2: Pretty much.
1: I feel like that would be...
2: He even looked at that last one with me, though.
1: Okay.
3: Okay, so that one's okay, but what about the other two?
2: The other two, the first one I got before we were married.
1: Okay, that's fair enough. Okay. He had no say in that one.
2: We were dating, but not married.
1: Okay.
2: The second one was kind of a, but look, it's a cute little corgi. And, yeah, that was like my dream dog, so he just kind of rolled his eyes and went, okay, well, the dog became his, buddy. It wasn't my dog at all. So I'm like, well, not fair here. So the third dog was kind of like, yeah, this one's mine.
1: Okay.
3: I'm more thrown off of the fact that you just, like, if you say it in 3 seconds, it counts. Because yeah. I feel like if he were to be like, I'm going to go buy this in 3 seconds, there might be a little more fight to it.
1: Although...
2: What about his tools or anything like that that he's got?
1: That is true.
3: Okay, never mind. I take back what I said.
1: And you can legally say then, well, we talked about this.
2: And exactly.
1: Yeah. So you got him dead to rights. You got him dead to rights on this one.
2: My husband has got red fever, and the amount of Milwaukee in my home is absolutely stupid. And I don't want to hear a damn thing about an $800 dog.
1: Okay, fair enough.
3: You know what? We take back everything we said. You were right in this whole situation.
1: Thank you so much for the phone call this morning. $800 dog.
3: Man.
1: I can't imagine. I've spent like $90 on my... I always go to the Humane Society. They're dang near giving them away.
3: Hey, you can take whatever you want. Whatever you think.
1: Do we have any texts coming in for Tracy about taking on a dog without really talking to her husband about it?
3: Yeah, so a 320 number texting in. Men just go along with conversations with women, but will X-nay the plan when it gets real if it really doesn't make sense.
1: Okay.
3: That is very true.
1: Fair enough.
3: That is very true. A 320 number saying she's wrong. That's a fairly big life decision she basically made without her husband. The conversation they had wasn't, yes, let's get a dog. I'd be pretty mad, is what this 320 number said.
1: Look at, you see Kedra's text coming in?
3: Yeah.
1: She said, I did the same thing. We already had a dog and

0: two cats. Our dog was four at the time and just full of energy. He needed a companion to play with, so I got a puppy. 10 years later, I still have two cats, two dogs, been happily divorced for 6 years. Look out, Tracy.
1: Might happen.
0: Kendra said it might lead to divorce.
1: How about this, Ben texting in, girl math. Well, my husband loves me, so it'll be okay. Fair enough. Now, how about this? Lindsay saying dog mom here. She is absolutely wrong.
0: Oh, snap.
1: Everyone affected by new dog in home should have had a vote. This is almost as bad as gifting someone with a dog.
0: That's true, but I understand she was trying to help out her coworker too. Her heart was definitely in the right place. And a lot of people are saying that, like, well, you know, she was at least trying to help out a coworker.
1: That is technically true, it's a big commitment.
0: Yeah, it's a big commitment. Dude.
1: Like Don saying this one, someone dropped a kitten off here once, and I was looking for a home for her, and the hubby made the decision, we're keeping her here.
0: Okay.
1: Yet, I'm the one that takes care of her. 5 years later, she's a sweet cat. When you sit on the couch, put a total demonic BH when the rest of the time.
0: Yeah, I understand that. That's the big reason I don't want to get it. My whole family wants to get another dog, but I'm like, I'm the only one who picks up the poop. I'm the only one who walks it. I'm the one taking it to the vet all the time. It's like, so what Don's saying about she's the one taking care of it, I totally get that.
1: Right. Now, Mary Jo saying, I think that should have been a longer conversation with your coworker needed to rehome the dog or not. Okay. Another pet is a huge responsibility. You're leaving the door wide open for your husband to do something down the road without really asking you.
0: So, Mary Jo's just worried about the revenge.
1: To be honest, that's exactly what I would do.
0: He needs to keep that one in the holster.
1: Oh, 100%.
0: Keep acting mad even if you're... Here's the tip for you, guy. Keep acting mad even if you're not, so that when you do something now without her permission, she won't even bring it up.
1: Well, here's this one. This is a good text. I would be upset... this is from Brittany. I would be upset if my husband would have come home with another dog. I'm not an in-house animal person anyway, but to have a strange dog in my space would make me upset.
0: Yeah. Okay. Do you think we have enough for a judgment here?
1: I would think so.
0: Okay. Well, let's get her back on the phone. All right, Tracy, you heard all the calls, you heard all the texts, your judgment today, and am I wrong? People think it was wrong to take on a dog without having a longer than just a 2-second conversation about it.
2: Yeah, I mean, I see what they're saying. But the thing is, we've got two dogs now, and we're just going to have to work through this.
0: Well, yeah, because now...
2: I'm not giving the dog back.
0: Right, it's not you can give the dog back. You're not going to take it to a shelter. Like, he's gonna have to suck it up, unfortunately, and just be mad for a little while.
2: Mm-hmm.
0: Is your husband the kind of guy who gets mad, flares up, and then usually cools off in a little while?
2: Yes.
0: Okay.
2: Yes, for sure. He gets really angry really quickly, but then, you know, he thinks about it, and then... He's like, you know, she's my wife. Yep. She's not an idiot, and that's okay.
0: Right. I always tell my wife, I'm like, if I have a flare-up of anger, just let me burn out, and then I'm going to come back and be much calmer, much more level-headed. Men just flare up sometimes. It's just what we do. So... He may be in his flare-up stage right now. And in a week or so, he'll be like, you know what? I love the dog.
2: That's what I'm hoping. Like, he's just really cute and sweet, and he's going to be a good boy.
0: Awesome. Well, you are such a nice person for helping out your coworker and taking on her dog like that. That's huge.
1: And a lot of people, dog lovers that were texting in, all on your side.
0: Yeah.
1: And being able to be that somebody is a special thing.
0: Well, and even though they thought it was wrong, they totally get it.
1: Yeah, they understand. they figured it out.
0: Well,
2: thanks so much, guys. I appreciate it.
0: Tracy, we appreciate you being on the show, and enjoy that new puppy.
2: I will.
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1: If you're a millennial, you might want to listen up because Gen Z is saying that these millennial trends are no longer cool. Oh. 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
1: Okay. To like 2010, I think. Because then it's Gen Alpha. Anyway, if you're doing these things, they say it is not cool anymore. You ready for this?
2: 97 to 2012, but I'm ready.
1: Okay. High-waisted jeans.
2: Mom jeans.
1: I mean, mom jeans did make a comeback there for a while.
2: I never was a fan.
1: Yeah. They went away for good reason. Obviously, I don't wear them, so, you know.
2: Thank goodness.
1: And I don't know anything about fashion at all.
2: That is also very true.
1: Thank you.
2: Yep.
1: Side parts in your hair.
2: A side part?
1: Yeah, like, well, you know, they used to, like, do the line, kind of, like you would get your head shaved.
2: Oh, like then, the comb-over looking thing?
1: Kind of. I mean, I've been combing my hair the same since high school. I can't change now.
2: Now, are these for women, or are these both men and
1: women? These are men and women.
2: Okay, so guys have side part haircuts?
1: Oh, absolutely, yeah. They were really popular. Oh, they were super popular there for a while.
2: See, I haven't paid for a haircut in...
1: Because you cut your own hair, right?
2: Yeah, I've been cutting my own hair for as long as I can remember.
1: It shows.
2: That's messed up, dude. That's messed up.
1: I get a haircut about every 3 weeks because I like to keep it high and tight. You know what I'm saying?
2: Same here. Why don't you come to my barber?
1: No, you couldn't do a fade. There's no way you could do a fade.
2: You're kidding.
1: No, you can't, dude. I've been to professionals who can't do a good fade. The reason why I go to this disgusting barber that I go to, who I don't think has swept the floor since the 80s,
2: yeah,
1: is because he can do one hell of a fade. And when you find someone that can do it, you hold on to him for dear life.
2: I think you'd be shocked how good of a fade I could do.
1: Here's the other millennial thing that's not cool anymore. According to Gen Z,
2: okay,
1: the term adulting. I've always hated that.
2: I don't hate it, but... The problem is it fits. Because
1: it does.
2: Because once you reach your early 30s is when things you start to get real.
1: And you adult, you have to adult.
2: You have to adult. There's no fallback plan.
1: But it's not cool to use the term adulting anymore. As it was. But
2: I'll get away
1: now
2: with
1: these
2: it.
1: Are just, you know, this isn't legally binding in any way.
2: No, I get it. I get whatever it. Whatever you want. I mean, I'll agree. Probably not the coolest thing in the world.
1: The other thing that Gen Z says isn't cool anymore that millennials do is monochrome furniture.
2: What does that mean?
1: Like one color? Isn't that what that means?
2: Chrome.
1: Kind of like monochrome. Like, doesn't that mean just one color, I think?
2: Maybe. So if you have a couch that's just brown, or is it like... Matches everything else, so your walls are gray, your couch is gray.
1: Probably everything matches, is what I'm guessing. Just one color across the board.
2: So you want like an orange couch to stand out in like a gray wall.
1: And a black table.
2: Yeah. And then a neon green footrest.
1: Oh, man, we're putting together one hell of a living room here.
2: Ooh, looking good.
1: By the way, I heard someone use the term hassock the other day.
2: What?
1: That? For a footrest? I have not heard someone say hassock in millennia.
2: Hassock.
1: All right, here's the other thing that Gen Z says that millennials, it's not cool anymore.
2: Okay.
1: Open-toed shoes. That's got to be for women, right?
2: That has to be for women.
1: Unless it's some Jerusalem cruisers.
2: I'm wearing my JCs right now, baby. Oh, got to wear. Summertime, I don't wear socks. So I'm JCing at night. Go ahead and check out the toesies.
1: Your Jerusalem cruisers.
2: Yeah, I wear them JCs all the time. they're the most comfortable shoes of all time.
1: Oh, here's the other thing. I don't know if I've ever done this. Saying, this is what Gen Z says millennials aren't cool anymore, saying LOL out loud. So,
2: oh, that's so lame.
1: I hope I've never done that. God, if I did, I'm sorry.
2: Imagine being with somebody and just being like, LOL.
1: LOL.
2: Like funny story and I just went, LOL. LOL, dude.
1: Or you could just laugh.
2: You could just,
1: out loud.
2: You know, you could actually have a reaction. You don't have to tell people you're laughing.
1: Now, how about this? This is what Gen Z says millennial trend isn't cool anymore. Skinny jeans.
2: Like skin tight skinny jeans, like Tim McGraw pants.
1: Super, like he had on yesterday at the concert. He was working them jeans.
2: I always wonder how some of those artists put them pants on.
1: I don't know.
2: Because you could see everything.
1: Yeah.
2: And you're like, brother.
1: My wife was hypnotized by Tim McGraw in his skinny jeans yesterday.
2: Of course.
1: And she did not make any secret about how attractive she thinks Tim McGraw
2: is. Did he also have a painted on t-shirt? Because most of his t-shirts are about youth mediums.
1: He had a button up on, and she was tight.
2: Ooh.
1: He had to show off that chest. God, that dude is so ripped.
2: He is so ripped.
1: It's almost, like I said, it's distracting how ripped he is.
2: You know what's funny is a 763 number texting in. Millennial trends that I think aren't cool anymore are side parts and skinny jeans.
1: Wow, she did that before we even got... Now, is she a Gen Z?
2: It doesn't say a she or he. It's just a 763 first-time texter number.
1: Okay, give us your name and give us your age.
2: Yeah, knock it out.
1: Yeah. Here's another thing that Gen Z says millennials aren't cool anymore. And you and I have hated this since day one. The phrase, I did a thing.
2: Oh, my God. Why did we think that was fun?
1: I've never liked that. Like, someone buys a car and they're like, I did a thing.
2: There's nothing more thirst trappy than writing, I did a thing.
1: Or like when it's like someone gets engaged, we did a thing over the weekend. Oh, I'm so cringy, dude.
2: I had a buddy that would always comment the wrong thing when they did it. Like, I did a thing.
1: That's
2: so someone would have like a house and they'd hold a sign that'd be like, it's a sold, and be like, did a thing this weekend. And be like, did you get a dog?
1: That's a great bit.
2: He would just comment the wrong, and they'd be like, no, I bought a house. And be like, oh, sorry. I didn't know. It's pretty vague.
1: And finally, the thing that Gen Z says is not cool that millennials do is take photos of your food and post it online.
2: Really?
1: That's what they're saying. I've never done that anyway.
2: I thought the saying was food eats first.
1: I don't get that. Food eats first?
2: So you take a picture of your food.
1: Okay.
2: The food eats first before you. So you got to take a picture of your food.
1: Okay.
2: Before it gets all messy and not presentable.
1: I see what you're saying, but yeah, I've never eaten at a fancy enough place to be like, hey, look at my food.
2: Yeah, but have you ever eaten something, you made it at home, and you were just so proud of it?
1: Oh, absolutely.
2: See, I think that's also, or you go out to a really nice restaurant. Say you went to a nice restaurant, got yourself
1: I still am not going to post a picture of my food.
2: You went to Manny's or something, like a real nice steakhouse. You got pristine looking thing.
1: Maybe, I don't know, like, does anybody...
2: Oh, that's it. Deb said it. Camera eats first. That's
1: camera
2: it.
1: Eats
2: camera
1: first.
2: Camera eats first.
1: Yeah, not the food eats. That's foodies. Why I didn't make sense.
2: Yeah. Clearly, I don't know
1: You're
2: what
1: such
2: I'm
1: such a millennial, dude.
2: Clearly. By the way, the person that said millennial trends that aren't cool anymore, skinny jeans and side parts, Charlotte, 13 years old.
1: Oh, dang, Charlotte. Well, thank you for listening.
2: We got to be taking the advice from the young kids.
1: Absolutely.
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1: Okay, it's not time for Am I Wrong, but I want to know about something that happened on Friday. So, if you listen to the show on Friday, I was supposed to get a brisket from the owner of the company.
2: Yeah.
1: And I was hurt because, and I wasn't hurt.
2: Yes, you were. Don't say you weren't hurt because.
1: I thought that maybe he had gotten mad at me because there was no brisket in the refrigerator like there was supposed to be, right?
2: So you were hurt.
1: I was, because okay. I was like, what did I do to upset this man? Yeah. I thought I was like a son to him.
2: I had to hear that for an hour and a half.
1: Ayo. So anyway, so Brian was like, well, check in the freezer. And so sure enough, there was a brisket sitting in the freezer. Hmm. So now this is where we need your help on this. 320-656-9453. I went to the owner of the company and I said, hey, thank you for the brisket. And he said, did you see the other stuff in there? You can have that too.
2: Right.
1: Now, in the refrigerator, in the freezer, there was also, I think, 6 pounds of hamburger.
2: 6 pounds of hamburger.
1: And 2 thick sirloin steaks.
2: Mm-hmm.
1: Brian Riley comes into the office, into the owner's office behind me, once again, sneaking up on me. And the owner says, oh, you can let him have some of it, too. So we go back to the freezer. Am I lying yet?
2: You keep telling your story.
1: Am I lying yet,
2: yes,
1: though?
2: Yes, you are. Keep telling your story.
1: Which part's a lie?
2: Keep telling your story. I'll come in and chime in when
1: so
2: I need to.
1: He says to Brian, okay, Brian can have some of it, too. And I was like, oh, yeah, that's cool. Brian takes the 2 sirloin steaks that were in there mm-hmm. and 2 pounds of hamburger. I got no sirloin steaks.
2: What else did you get?
1: A brisket.
2: And?
1: And 4 pounds of hamburger.
2: Yeah.
1: Excuse me, I just burped. Sorry. Sorry about that.
2: Yeah.
1: I came up out of nowhere.
2: Mm-hmm.
1: Was Brian Riley wrong for taking... Hold on, let me get my...
2: Sorry, go ahead.
1: You'll be able to plead your case
2: in
1: a second.
2: Yeah, come on.
1: Was Brian Riley wrong for taking the only two sirloin steaks?
2: No.
1: And leaving me with none?
2: Okay. First off...
1: Where did I lie in any of that?
2: I'll tell you where you lied. First and foremost.
1: Let's go.
2: As I had mentioned before, in between breaks, I had to hear about how much you think the owner of the company dislikes you because he forgot a brisket that he said he would give you. For an hour and a half in total of time. Okay?
1: Okay, fair enough.
2: Sounds about right.
1: Fair enough.
2: We also went to the kitchen together and I was like, hey, check the freezer. And this brisket, by the way, is what? How many pounds do you think?
1: It's a big one.
2: It's a big brisket.
1: Someone's calling in. Hold on, don't hang up.
2: And it sounds like, if you look online, if you look on the Facebook page, there's a photo of Kelly holding said brisket after he pulled it from the freezer.
1: Right.
2: Okay, with a striking pose and everything.
1: That was a weird pose. I don't know why I looked like that.
2: Because you were so excited about finally getting your brisket. Okay? And then we were like, let's go talk to Bob. So we went together to his office.
1: I don't know about together. I feel like you snuck up behind me.
2: I didn't puppy dog. You were like, hey, stay here. I didn't puppy dog follow you. I followed you there. And we were talking about him. And he goes, yeah, so you guys can have the meat in the freezer.
1: The way that my mind movie remembers it
2: of course.
1: Was him saying to you, oh, he can have some of it too.
2: Right. And by the way, somebody else is like on the Facebook post, somebody goes, well, Kelly will bring some in. You know what Kelly's move is? This is his move every time, regardless of what it is. There was none left. My full family ate it. When I know dang well there's some in your fridge.
1: My family likes my barbecue. What's wrong with that?
2: Your whole family of four ate an entire 10-pound thing of brisket in one sitting.
1: It's happened.
2: All the time. I bet. So I went, you know what? I'm going to take the 2 steaks. Since you've got the smoker and the brisket, I'll take the steaks because I have the grill, which leaves 6 pounds of ground beef.
1: You took 2.
2: You took 4. You took 2/3 of the amount of ground beef. So let me put the numbers into perspective.
1: All right. I'm going to have to turn your mic down.
2: I need to take it easy.
1: Everyone relax.
2: Let me take it easy. So I took 2 steaks and 2 pounds of beef.
1: But there was, here's
2: while you okay. took nearly 10 pounds of brisket and 4 pounds of beef, yet complaining you didn't get enough food.
1: May I say something? Somebody's saying you should have got all the hamburger with the sirloin.
2: Yeah, we could have split that evenly, too.
1: My problem is, There was only two sirloin steaks in there, and you took both of them.
2: Yes!
1: I would have given you 2 more pounds of hamburger for 1 sirloin steak.
2: That's not even remotely close to a fair trade.
1: We could have done the old Carolina swap.
2: How are you planning to trade stuff that's free, brother? That's the most insane thing I have ever heard in my life.
1: Because if there had been 4 sirloin steaks, would you have taken all 4 and left me with no sirloins?
2: Probably not.
1: What I'm saying is,
2: I would have taken more ground beef if there was more than 2 sirloins.
1: If there was only 1 sirloin in there, mm-hmm. I would have been like, yeah, go ahead. Take, you know, that you deserve it, brother. You've earned that sirloin. The fact that there was 2 and you took both of them and left me with no sirloin.
2: Now, one person did say Brian should have left 1 of the steaks and taken 2 pounds of beef. But Kelly is now getting a 1-inch thick sirloin, a brisket, and 4 pounds
1: of hamburger.
2: 4 pounds of hamburger.
1: I've been walking out with almost 20 pounds of meat.
2: With 1 steak and 2 things of ground beef. Yeah, that sounds like a fair, even swap.
1: Well, now that I'm hearing it out loud, maybe I'm on your side.
2: Yeah, and a lot of people, did Brian get any of the brisket? No.
1: Oh, I haven't cooked it yet. You can't just be cutting up a brisket.
2: You're right. And a lot of people not on your side, Kelly. Jordan.
1: Yeah, I'm looking through the text here. Oh, here, a 701 number. We don't have a name on it. I'm on Kelly's side. That's 1.
2: Okay.
1: All right, looking through the tags here. Kelly, you got a brisket. The stuff is hella expensive, okay?
2: This is nonsense. Robin said, yes, Brian did you wrong, but only because I hate brisket and would have wanted the steaks and burgers too.
1: Okay. Sarah's saying, Brian, wrong. It was for Kelly. Boss felt bad that he didn't give anything to Brian, so he felt bad.
2: Look,
1: well, absolutely, because when he was like, oh, you can let him have some of it too. That's the way I remember it. I don't know. I could be wrong.
2: What type of perks do I get here?
1: I get same perks I get.
2: Like?
1: We're neck and neck with perks. Should we grab these calls?
2: Yeah, grab a call.
1: All right, let's see. Good morning, don't swear. What's up?
2: Please don't swear.
3: Well, I'm calling about the whole meat situation.
1: Yes.
2: Yep.
1: The hot meat talk.
2: The hot meat talk.
3: You know, I think your boss is going to look and listen to all of this and say, I'm not ever giving either one of them anything.
2: That's a sad realization, isn't it?
1: And I think I'm supposed to actually get a second brisket at some point.
2: Shut up! A second brisket?
1: Another babka? Yes, a second brisket, I think, is coming my way at some point.
2: Okay, we had Lindsay text in, Brian takes vacation days, Kelly earned the meat. That's false, too. This is false, too.
1: So, wait, whose side are you on? Who's right in the great sirloin debate of 2026?
3: I think Brian is.
2: Come on! That's what I'm talking about! I appreciate you for saying that.
1: All right, well, that's all right. That brisket's going to be so dang good. I can't wait. Oh. Hey, thank you for the call.
3: You ate it all.
1: What? No, I haven't even cooked it yet.
2: Yeah.
1: You got to set aside a weekend for something. Like, that's the other thing is a brisket is work. Like, it's not just throw it on the grill and eat it. It's, you know.
2: So, because it's work, you deserve a sirloin.
1: A sirloin to eat while I'm cooking that brisket.
2: So selfish.
1: Yeah. Hey, thank you so much for the call this morning. We appreciate it.
3: Okay.
1: Bye. Patty's saying Kelly's right.
2: You're only reading the texts that say you're right, which is like 4 of them.
1: 4 of like 50 texts.
2: Sharing is caring, Kelly. How about one from Carter? Kelly is wrong, just outright.
1: Butch saying, Kelly, I think you should invite Brian over for brisket. I would. He won't come to my house, though.
2: I've never gotten an invite.
1: Oh, now you're just flat lying, dude.
2: I'll read through the text.
1: Jesus don't like liars, man. Jesus don't like liars. I'm telling you, you better get it right.
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1: We got on the topic of things that everybody should try once.
2: Yep.
1: At least once in your life, because there's a lot of them out there, and it's kind of started with a conversation about the Minnesota State Fair, which begins today. And right. I know, like, for some of you, that's like a six-hour drive to get to it. But worth every hour.
2: Well, and some people just make it seem like it's a sin to go out there. Like, yeah. It's a vendetta against the state.
1: My one of my neighbors was like, I hate the Minnesota State Fair. And I was like, well, why? Well, I've never been there, but.
2: Well, you can't. No.
1: And I was like, well, you got to try it just. You got to try things just once in life. That are, when a bunch of people love something, there's a reason behind it.
2: My mom always told me growing up.
1: Yes.
2: You're allowed to dislike something.
1: Right.
2: But you got to try everything at least once.
1: Yes.
2: Whether you like it or not. That's not the point. The point is at least you gave it a fair shot, and that's how it works.
1: And I find the fair to be magical.
2: Like, oh, it's the best.
1: If I could afford it, I would go every single day.
2: 100%.
1: That it's going on. All 12 or 14 days, whatever it is, I'd be there every day.
2: Now, here's the problem. See, people go to the fair as early as possible.
1: Then they're tired by 3 o'clock in the afternoon.
2: Well, and then you get the rush of people, because the rush of people come in about 10, 11.
1: I'll agree with that.
2: And then by noon, 1 o'clock, you're looking at hundreds of thousands of people.
1: Yes.
2: Walking around.
1: Oh, man. It does get a little tense and like in those that, moments.
2: Don't get me wrong. That's overwhelming. But the best time to go to the fair, you have to go in the evening. Like, early evening. You get out there about 3:34.
1: Mm-hmm.
2: And then you spend that day, because then at like 7, the bands start playing all over the beer gardens. Yep. There's less people. The temperature's cooled down. The lines aren't as long for some of the new foods. Like, there's a way to do it. You just got to commit and do it at a certain time.
1: I'll throw another one in the hat of things that everybody should try once.
2: Yep.
1: Playing a sport in high school.
2: 100%.
1: Even if you're not like me, I was not athletic at all.
2: 100%.
1: But you got to at least try. You got to throw your hat in the ring and see if you can do it.
2: Absolutely.
1: And then give it a shot. My kids, even my kids, unathletic just like me, they tried playing tennis in high school, you know, wasn't for them.
2: But you learn about teamwork, camaraderie, friend. Like, you make some of your lifelong friends. Like, a lot of my lifelong friends all play sports.
1: Right.
2: And we played either sports together or have played against each other in sports.
1: Your softball buddies.
2: Exactly.
1: I got another one for you. Things you should try once in your life.
2: Okay.
1: Going to a concert.
2: 100%.
1: You at least should try going to one concert. I don't think my parents ever went to one concert their entire lives.
2: Really?
1: Yes.
2: That's actually insane.
1: Well, they never did anything but drank and smoked, like, in the kitchen.
2: That sounds about right.
1: You know, cigarettes have always been kind of expensive.
2: I've always said that one thing you should do in your life, obviously, is travel. Like, you should definitely leave your home state at least once in your life.
1: I think you should live away from your home state at least once in your life.
2: Does Wisconsin count right on the border?
1: No.
2: That's where I live.
1: No.
2: I lived 3 hours away. That was far enough.
1: That's good.
2: I could live in another state.
1: I don't think that you truly figure out who you are until you move away from everybody you know. I know that sounds bizarre, but...
2: It's true.
1: I would not be the guy that I am had I not moved away to Texas when I was 20, whatever, 3 years old.
2: Right.
1: Like, those were the best years of my life because I had no influence from my childhood. I didn't feel like I had to be anybody that I was before. And I'm a much... I don't fit the Midwest mold. I'm not grumpy and angry about everything all the time because I moved away and saw there's a better way of life.
2: How about this from Mike? I think one thing everyone should do in their life is be in a play. Try acting in the theater just once.
1: Hell yeah.
2: It gets over that thought process because, like, being in a play, I remember was in one at school, in high school.
1: Yeah.
2: And it gets over your stage fright and what people think about you.
1: Well, that's it.
2: It just kind of washes over you when you do that.
1: Because they say the number one fear that people have is giving a public speech, right? But it's not the speech that people, it's being judged that people worry about.
2: Exactly.
1: The crowd sitting there and judging you and being up there and just doing your thing. I love that my kids love theater, man. It gives them so much confidence.
2: A 320 number texting in, flying on an airplane is one thing you should do. Oh, 100%.
1: Yeah.
2: I was just told, a buddy just told me a story that they went to Florida last year, and a guy who had never been on an airplane before.
1: Yeah.
2: Raw dogged the flight for 3 hours.
1: Just staring at the seat in front of him?
2: He said he sat in the middle seat, just staring forward, didn't have headphones on, didn't play one of the movies that was in the back headrest.
1: Holy moly.
2: Maybe had a sip of a Diet Coke here or there, but otherwise just
1: raw dogged it.
2: I'm like, that sounds miserable.
1: Oh, I couldn't do it.
2: If you go on an airplane, bring some stuff to entertain you.
1: How about this one? Things you should do. This is coming in from a 701 number. Something you should do at least once in your life. Live alone.
2: Oh, yes. Absolutely.
1: Hell yes.
2: Absolutely. You learn more about yourself living alone than you do living with somebody.
1: Absolutely. And honestly, I loved living alone. In the time when I lived alone, I thought it was the best.
2: Well, when you come home and you got nothing.
1: Yeah.
2: You know, like, I can get behind that.
1: Yeah. Someone else texting in, live in a new place, like we just talked about.
2: Right.
1: Move out completely and just live in a whole different place, a whole different city.
2: Somebody texting in, this is good. Buy a car by yourself.
1: No cosigner?
2: Like, no cosigner, nobody okay. else to rely on. Like, you do all of that. Or just buying something by your, a big purchase.
1: By yourself.
2: By yourself.
1: I agree with that.
2: 100% you should be doing it.
1: It definitely teaches you a lot.
2: Absolutely.
1: Laurel texting in this morning saying, we'll talk about that. That's an off-air conversation right
2: yeah.
1: there. Sorry, I didn't read that one before I started right. reading it on the air.
2: That's all right.
1: But things you should try once, at least once in your life. What do you think? Hello?
3: Jumping out of an airplane.
1: Oh, hell no.
2: Nope.
1: I don't think that we were meant to feel like we were flying or to pretend like we're flying, right?
2: No, not a chance.
3: You are flying from the airplane to the ground.
2: No, yeah. No. That's not flying. That's falling.
1: Well, yeah, and it's the ground part that concerns me.
2: Yep,
1: right?
2: Absolutely.
1: Thank you so much for the call. All right, what's up? What's something you think everyone should try at least once?
4: Running a marathon.
1: Oh, my gosh.
2: Nope.
1: Yeah, I don't think that I could even begin to try to do that.
4: It's hard, but you do the training, you cross that finish line, and after you cross the finish line, you think you can do almost anything in life.
2: Look, I'll be honest, yeah. I envy people that enjoy running.
1: Yes.
2: But it looks like the most miserable time
1: I know.
2: Of your life.
1: I just thought that yesterday. Me and my kids were out for a walk, and I was like, why are people jogging? Nobody looks happy.
2: Yeah, no, I'm out on that.
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0: 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Sometimes Kelly finds things interesting that no one else does. We mean absolutely no one. It's time for Maybe It's Just Me.
1: So I think her name is pronounced Julianne Kopke or Kopke. I'm not 100% sure, but in 1971, she was 17 years old. She was a German girl, and she was flying over the Amazon rainforest in Peru with her mother. It was Christmas Eve, and they were on their way to spend the holiday with her father. Well, the plane was flying at about 21,000 feet when it entered a massive thunderstorm. Lightning hit the plane, and it literally broke apart midair. That's horrifying, right?
2: That's everybody's fear.
1: Well, Julianne then found herself falling through the sky, but she was still strapped to her chair.
2: Wait, so the lightning hit the plane.
1: Shatters it.
2: And her seat becomes detached and falls.
1: And she's falling to the ground, still strapped to her seat.
2: Sounds like a nightmare.
1: I can't even imagine. How would you ever... Anyway.
2: I'd be willing somebody's dreamed this before.
1: Right. So anyway, she's falling to the ground. She fell from about 10,000 feet. So about 2 miles she fell to the ground. And she was the only one who survived. She fell into the Amazon rainforest. She woke up. She was injured. She had lost her glasses. Couldn't really see. She was only wearing one sandal. Had absolutely no idea where anybody was. No idea where the wreckage, where the plane was. And she was surrounded by miles and miles of jungle. She had absolutely no idea where the hell she was.
2: I have so many questions.
1: Okay. Well, let me keep going. Maybe
2: keep going. I don't know. Oh, my gosh.
1: Now, she had grown up around the Amazon, so her parents, who were both scientists, were kind of used to being in the jungles, and she remembered something that her dad had told her. And this is something good for all of us to know, and I think I've seen this on, like, Survivor Man. If you're ever lost in the woods, find a stream.
2: Okay.
1: Because that should lead you to people at some point. So that's exactly what she did. For the next 11 days, this teenage girl walked through the Amazon rainforest. She had no food. She was injured. She was dealing with insects, parasites. At one point, maggots actually got into a wound on her arm.
2: Ugh.
1: But she kept following the stream. Eventually, she found a small shelter used by local lumber workers. She waited there until some of the workers arrived the next day. They found her and took her by canoe to safety.
2: Holy.
1: She was the only person out of the 92 people on the plane that survived.
2: Holy.
1: And surviving the plane crash was only the beginning of her ordeal. She had to spend 11 days in the Amazon rainforest.
2: I'm still flabbergasted that you can fall 2 miles, no parachute, land in the rainforest,
1: right,
2: and survive.
1: Well, I wonder if it was like the thick canopy maybe kind of like broke her fall, and the fact that she was strapped to a chair still maybe slowed her. I don't know,
2: like,
1: dude.
2: How fast? Like, I just wonder how fast she was falling, too. Like, the land, I'm not saying the story's made up.
1: No, it's not made up.
2: I know
1: up.
2: It's not made up. I can't fathom the idea,
1: right,
2: of falling 2 miles and then not imploding on impact.
1: Strapped to a chair.
2: Right?
1: Like, I bet you anything, it was like the rainforest canopy that slowed down her fall. I mean, she didn't land unscathed. Like, she was injured, right?
2: She was definitely, but like, the fact that she was only injured enough where she had a few cuts.
1: Yeah.
2: And she could walk.
1: And was able to get herself out of there.
2: Takes her almost 2 weeks to, like that's the part, that's insane to me, dude.
1: It's so hard to wrap your brain around that just whole scene.
2: Anything a part of that, I'm again flabbergasted.
1: I don't know why being strapped to the chair too is another just crazy part to me. Like, I'm just picturing her just,
2: she's just
1: falling through the air and sitting in her chair.
2: She's screaming and she still has half. She's like, all right, I should probably stop screaming.
1: Yeah.
2: I've been yelling for a bit. All right, I'm still going.
1: All right.
2: Nope, still too far. Still too far.
1: I wonder how long it would take you to fall for 2 miles.
2: Should I Google it?
1: Well, I know. You're probably falling at 100. It probably only takes probably a minute, maybe.
2: How long does
1: this is going to take too
2: take
1: long.
2: To fall
1: You're a
2: from
1: slow typist.
2: An airplane?
1: You're a slow typist.
2: 45 to 50 seconds to drop with skydiving altitude of 13,000 feet.
1: Look at Tracy fact-checking me live on the air. She said it was the helicoptering of her seat that slowed her fall down.
2: That's insane.
1: What a bizarre...
2: So, not only was she falling, she was spinning.
1: Right?
2: She was spinning.
1: For 2 miles.
2: Now, there's not a ride in this world I'd be willing to do that.
1: That's one hell of a Christmas Eve. Now, it is... I mean, think how sad it is. She hit the ground and then gets rescued, realizes her mom's gone, you know?
2: Her dad wasn't on the plane.
1: No, her dad was not on the plane.
2: Oh, my goodness, dude. Ooh. Imagine that, too, if her whole family was on the plane.
1: Oh, that'd be even worse.
2: See, oh, my God.
1: The story's terrible all around, except for the fact that she survived.
2: That's unbelievable.
1: So now you know, if you ever get lost in the wilderness, find a stream.
2: That's what we got out of the whole thing.
1: It'll lead you to people at some point, one way or another.
2: Insanity.
1: Incredible. And I thought this story was crazy interesting, man. That's why I brought it to the air today. Maybe you didn't think it was interesting. Maybe you don't even care about Julie Kopke.
2: What?
1: That's your right. That's your right as a human being. I found it super interesting, so I'll look at you right in the face and say, okay, fine. Well, then, maybe it's just me.
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1: That song is about to break more records, man. Can't believe it. But what we want to talk about right now, 320-656-9453 is the phone number. Did you have a short dating period into a short engagement, into a short marriage? Because yesterday we were hearing from people that had these insane... Because here's my theory. Just real quick, I'll give it to you.
2: I'm listening.
1: It takes 2 years before you really know if you're in love with somebody. Because for the first 2 years, it's just infatuation. This is a chemical thing in your brain.
2: According to your neuroscience person that you learned a long time ago.
1: Dr. Laura Schlesinger.
2: Yeah.
1: She says that the first 2 years, it's the same as being addicted to cocaine. It's the same feeling that your brain gets. So after 2 years, that all fades out and then you can really see if you're in love with somebody. But people were texting in yesterday. I only knew my fiance for 6 months and we got engaged and then got married. Hold on. So I'm put this. Hold on. Don't hang up. You got to tell people that. Otherwise, they hang up within 3 seconds. Anyway, so we want to know the shortest one from dating to engage to marriage. You said you had a short one in your family?
2: Yeah, my aunt and uncle. I think it was within 8 months, everything.
1: So 8 months they meet?
2: Within the 8 months.
1: Get engaged.
2: Yes.
1: Get married.
2: They dated. I think they got engaged within 4.
1: Oh, my gosh.
2: I think it was within 4 months they got engaged.
1: Oh, man, you're still strangers at that time.
2: And then 4 months later, they got married at a courthouse.
1: Now, I have a friend who I don't really talk to much anymore.
2: Yep.
1: And he lives down in Texas. He met a girl. They got engaged after, I think it was 3 months, and then got married. But they got divorced, so that doesn't count. That's the other stipulation. You have to still be married.
2: Yeah, you have to still be married.
1: Because what we're trying to do is prove my theory wrong about the two-year theory.
2: Right. Man, there's some text rolling in already.
1: All right, what do we got?
2: This one from Austin.
1: Okay.
2: September 6th to April 17th. Started dating September 6th, married by April 17th.
1: So what is that? That's like 7 months?
2: October, November, December, January, February, March. 7 months.
1: 7 months. Austin, are you still married? That's the biggest thing. You got to still be married to this one. A 218 number texting in. My grandparents got married 8 weeks.
2: Wow.
1: After they met, they've been together for 61 years.
2: Wow.
1: How about this? Do we have to throw another stipulation on there?
2: No.
1: You have to be happy also.
2: No, that one doesn't count. That one does not count. Do not do that.
1: No one's happily married.
2: No one is. Come on now. 320 number. My dad proposed to my mom after 2 weeks.
1: Whoa.
2: Married 43 years till he passed away 5 years ago.
1: Ah, I'm sorry to hear that.
2: Now, the proposed in 2 weeks, how long after the proposal did they get married?
1: That's another thing we have to know. We got to get some numbers on this.
2: It's about the full length of time.
1: Right.
2: From start to finish.
1: Start to end. Well, not finished.
2: Not finished, but finish of the, like, once you get married, that's the finishing. That's when you stop the timer.
1: Okay, we got to get some more names on these people. Started dating, this is another text that came in. Started dating in August, engaged in February, so it's at 6 months. Married in December. First child arrived 10 years later, been married 19 years. Wow, y'all held on for a long time.
2: That's kind of a good way to do it, though.
1: Yeah, no, you're
2: like
1: right.
2: Like you said, it takes you 2 years to fall in love with somebody.
1: To let the chemicals die.
2: And then you still got 8 years after that of getting to know that person, and then you're like, we're locked in. How about that?
1: All right, Brianna, one of those two texting in. Together in March of 2017... Engaged on my birthday on August 2017. So what's that? 4 months, we'll say.
2: Yep.
1: Got married September of 2018. So you did it right, though. You got engaged, then you waited a hot second.
2: You waited a little bit.
1: Much easier to call off an engagement than it is to get a divorce, I'm guessing.
2: All right. This is from a 320 number.
1: All right. So what we're doing here is we're looking for the shortest amount of time from dating to engaged to married. You still have to be married, though.
2: Still have to be married.
1: Yes. You got another one?
2: Started dating September 11th of 81.
1: Okay.
2: So... coming up here on the anniversary. Engaged April of 82.
1: So is that like 7 months again?
2: And then married September 11th of 82. So they dated and got married on the same day. That's smart also.
1: Holy moly.
2: He has zero excuse of missing an anniversary.
1: Forgetting that day, right? There's
2: zero excuse out of the whole thing.
1: This number, I knew a couple that was dating for 6 months, married at 8 months, baby on the way by the year. Still together now, expecting their sixth baby. Golly. Dang. Repopulate the earth.
2: Thank you. My mom was 18. Her and my dad ran away together after only 2 weeks. They were together until my dad passed 12 years ago.
1: Wow.
2: 43 years.
1: Holy
2: And my mom has never thought about dating again.
1: Oh, wow. Oh, man, that's...
2: 2 weeks, dude.
1: Sadly beautiful. All right, so let's keep them coming in. 320-656-9453. The shortest time from dating to married... No, dating to engaged to married.
2: So the fastest one right now is 7 months?
1: Yes.
2: That's the fastest one.
1: That's what we got so far.
2: Okay.
1: Hello?
3: I think I got everyone beat on the amount of time it took to get engaged.
1: Really? Because we've had some short ones.
2: Yeah.
1: You think you got everyone beat?
3: Oh, yeah. I don't know if anyone can touch this.
1: All right. All right. Hold on 1 second. We want to hear about it next, okay?
3: Okay.
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1: 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Brad Paisley and Hardy at the Minnesota State Fair Grandstand next week. 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

90s. A Wild Country 99 is Barry Allen back at it for you. And yeah, State Fair, a chance for you to get out and see Hardy as well as Brad Paisley next weekend. And well, we've got a new day today. Are they going to have a record? Well, seeing about 80 degrees, there's going to be a lot of people going out there. Yesterday, they broke the first day record too with 204,000 people.

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Yeah, he was an old football player back in the day, and he would be playing this game all day long. It's our weekly Pigskin Pick'em Challenge with Yarmann Ford. 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
6: We talked to Katie on Friday, and she told us over the weekend that she's going to meet her boyfriend's entire family.
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Country 99. Yeah, it's Sunday. Get that beer out. I got a beer in my hand. As long as it's not a pumpkin spice beer, I'm fine. They have those, and it just looks nasty. Well, you know it's fall. Football's here. Pumpkin spice latte returned to Starbucks this week. And people are going nuts, so it ain't going anywhere for a long time. Hey, this guy's going to be here next Friday. Treasure Island, Jason Aldean on Wild.

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1: Bed, B-E-D, like truck bed, you know, like a Hardy song. 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Brad Paisley as well. Next Thursday and Friday, your free tickets to the State Fair and the Grandstand, both shows. It's the words that win. Good luck from Wild Country.

0: because we're giving away the one State Fair prize that doesn't come deep fried. 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
0: It's another wild winning weekend, as we'll be giving you tickets to both country shows at the Minnesota State Fair next week. Brad Paisley on September 3rd.
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You know, she was out there 2015 at the Grandstand at State Fair. Hopefully you got a chance to see her. We're giving you another shot to get out there. Thursday and Friday, we're going to have Hardy and Brad Paisley. Your shot on the 10s all weekend. Listen for that word that wins.

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It's Wild Country 99 at John Party and Barry Allen. Yeah, a lot of new music coming out, and we still got a lot of throwbacks we're playing. But we want you to tell us which ones you like and don't like, and it's all part of our latest music survey. You can get your shot at getting $100 cash or even $100 to spend. Amazing Farmyard in Eden Valley, if you haven't been out there. We want you to get $100 to go out there. They are absolutely incredible with all the kids and the animals. So take that survey right now. I want you to text survey to 320-656-WILD, and we'll get you all started up there. It's Jordan Davis. I Ain't Saying, Wild Country 99.

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0: Chesney. Man, that sounds like a fun time, having a beer in Mexico. Yeah, it's Wild Country 99 to Barry Allen. And, you know, on our contest page, we still got a shot for you to join us and get signed up for the Beaches and Boots. Country music meets Cabo. And, yeah, Chris and Chelsea are going to be hosting it. Kanan Smith, some artists going to be out there on the beach playing you some music. $300 to put it down. 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
1: 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Minnesota State Fair Grandstand going on Thursday and Friday. 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Beer is the keyword.

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You saw them at WeFest. 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

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Well, we're dealing with some nice low temps finally, but then the humidity's got to stick around. I mean, that's just part of this time of the year, I guess. State Fair time always brings out the humidity, but low 80s all week long, so you should enjoy it. Keep yourself hydrated. I don't know, whatever you want to drink, you get to drinking right now. 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

It's Dustin Lynch at Wild Country 99 and giving you a shot all weekend long. We're still giving you those keywords on the tens. And your next chance coming up 3:10 today. Yeah, Brad Paisley, Hardy, going to be at the State Fair Grandstand 2 days in a row next Thursday and Friday. And you'll get to go. Be listening to Wild Country 99 for that keyword coming up. I'm 10.

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1: 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That is 656-9453. It's a Hardy and Brad Paisley Wild Winning Weekend. Next Thursday and Friday, they're going to be at the Minnesota State Fair Grandstand. Tickets to see the show. Tickets to get to the State Fair all day. 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
1: Growing up, going to Duluth was our family vacation every year. It was my dad's favorite place. Fast forward to today, my family takes multiple road trips to Duluth each year. During Dad's final days on Earth, our daughter Rachel was sitting on his bed playing music. As if on cue, the song Sunshine on My Shoulders came on, and just as a huge sunbeam shone brightly on Dad like a blanket. 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
1: 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The sunshine. The memories.
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It's Chris Young at Wild Country 99, and yeah, everybody's coming over to the State Fair and going to that Amish donut stand. Yeah, Peachy's Baking Company. So if you're going to go out there, this is what to expect. You're going to stand in line for a while because, well, everybody wants one of these donuts. It's about $5 to $6 for a single donut, and they got like 3 or 12 or 6 or something like that you can get to. Yeah, it should be a lot of fun. I like those Martha's cookies, though. That's always been my favorite out there.

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All kinds of requests coming in, and you can still keep them coming. 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It's Barry Allen, and yeah, we have got that chance for you to get those tickets. Everybody's really excited. He is coming to U.S. Bank Stadium April 10th. Talking about this guy, Luke Combs. He's got his My Kind of Saturday Night tour going on. 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

0: because we're giving away the one State Fair prize that doesn't come deep fried. 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
0: It's another wild winning weekend, as we'll be giving you tickets to both country shows at the Minnesota State Fair next week. Brad Paisley on September 3rd.
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0: boy.
1: Can you imagine if Big and Rich were announced as a big grandstand act at the state fair? Yeah, you'd probably want to go. Well, someday maybe it'll happen. It's Wild Country 99. We do have Hardy and Brad Paisley, though, coming next Thursday and Friday. Your chance at free tickets coming up at 4:10 with the words that win today.

Chrysler Dodge Jeep Ram Studios. 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
1: Bottom, B-O-T-T-O-M. 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That spells out 656-9453. It's a Brad Paisley and Hardy Wild Winning Weekend. They're going to be at the State Fair Grandstand next Thursday and Friday, one day after another, and you could go out there 2 days in a row to go see them and go see the State Fair all day as well. Good luck from Wild Country.

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Country 99 of Garth Brooks and Barry Allen, and I just keep watching to see if Garth Brooks announces any Minnesota dates. He's got a big tour he's going to be going on, and he keeps announcing new dates, and he's always got a bunch in Minnesota, but nothing quite yet. It's just like crickets. This guy, though, I think everybody's looking forward to going down to Treasure Island to see him. He's going to be there next Friday. Jason Aldean now, on Wild Country 99.

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1: She was storming through the house that day, and I could tell she was leaving. And I thought, oh, she'll be back, till she turned around and pointed at the wall and said,

Chris and Chelsea. Yeah, when they go out to Ultimate Sports Bar, it's wild. They're back. It's Wild Country 99 with Barry Allen. And yeah, you want to join them. They'll be out there this Friday at Ultimate Sports Bar and Grill in Wade Park, 5 to 7. Finally, Fridays, they're back. And yeah, they'll be giving away some Dan and Shay tickets, cash prizes as well. They've got the ultimate pick. You can get cash, concert tickets, and more. We'll see you out there.

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That's new stuff from Bailey Zimmerman, A Rock and a Hard Place. We've been there before, haven't we? It's Wild Country 99 Weekends with Barry Allen. It's been fun giving away tickets all weekend long. And man, my time is up. But you know who's coming in? The Miss Beautiful Allie. And she's going to keep giving you those chances at tickets on the 10s every single hour today. Brad Paisley and Hardy next Thursday and Friday at the State Fair. I mean, it couldn't get any better than that. We'll see you next weekend at Wild.

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1: Your word is psycho. 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Ooh, those are going to be some good shows. 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

0: we're giving away the one State Fair prize that doesn't come deep fried. 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
1: Yes, yes.
0: It's another wild winning weekend, as we'll be giving you tickets to both country shows at the Minnesota State Fair next week. Brad Paisley on September 3rd.
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0: And just like choosing between cheese curds and Sweet Martha's cookies, this weekend, you don't have to, as we're giving you tickets to both shows.
1: Brad Paisley and Hardy? 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

0: 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It's Allie. Happy Sunday to you. Are you ready to tee it up and do some golf? 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

Mornings on Wild Country 99. It's Allie. Happy Sunday to you. Are you at the State Fair? Well, I'm going to have your shot at some tickets for the State Fair to see some music artists. I've got Rate the Music and Win. I've got Finally Fridays with Chris and Chelsea. You guys, the list goes on and on for the stuff that I have to give away today. And I'm so excited because I want you to win. Josh Ross, single again.

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0: Keith Urban on Wild Country 99. Oh, I love music, don't you? And you know what else? Don't you love to listen to music that you actually want to listen to? Yes. We've got Rate the Music and Win. And really, what we would like is your feedback on the songs we play. Because let's face it, without you guys, why are we here? And our latest music survey is available. We want your feedback. All you have to do is just listen to a couple of short song clips, then rate them to win. And what you win is $100 cash. $100 is spent at Amazing Farmyard in Eden Valley. And I know I tell you guys this, but if you have not been, you need to go because it is fun. The kids will have fun. You'll have fun. It's well worth it. So go check them out. And to take this survey, all you have to do is text survey to 320-656-WILD. We want to play the music that you like because it's kind of important. So thanks, guys. 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
1: Your word is dog. That is D-O-G, dog. Like, I love my dog, Layla Lou, so very much. 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Oh, the fun. They're going to be here next Thursday and Friday, so grab those tickets. 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Good luck. Now kick those boots up. It's John Party and Wild.

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0: would country music be without this next song? 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

Country 99. It's Allie. Happy weekend to you. Some of you are at the state fair. Some of you are probably furiously trying to get the kids ready to go back to school. And it's a little humid out there. If you're at the state fair, please stay hydrated. If you're doing anything outside today, please stay hydrated. We're going to talk a little bit about some of the drinks at the fair. And I got a little tidbit about Dr. Pepper coming up that I want to talk to you guys about. I had no idea about this. Maybe you guys did, but we shall find out because this was kind of a shocker to me. But first, here's a little Jason Aldean whiskey drink on Wild.

Carrie Underwood on Wild Country 99. Well, if you're at the state fair, I hope that you're staying hydrated. There's a lot of things to drink at the fair besides alcohol, y'all. Lemonade and limeade, sodas and floats, malts and shakes, beer and cider, creative cocktails, mocktails, all of it. But you know what? One thing that was really interesting to me is I found this little tidbit about Dr. Pepper. I didn't realize this, but Dr. Pepper promoted itself as a hot drink for the winter in the 60s. Apparently, if you heat it up, it turns thicker, almost like apple cider. Have you ever heard that? Number one. And number two, have you ever tried it? Because I got to know. If you have, you've got to text me 320-656-WILD. I need to know a little bit more about this. Coming up after the 10s, I'm going to have your shot at tickets to not only the state fair, but to Hardy and Paisley. So, I mean, what's not to love? And here's Hardy right now. Go figure. I'm Wild.

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One of them girls, Lee Bryce on Wild Country 99. It's Allie. Oh, are you guys at the State Fair? Are you loving it? How's your experience been? I know some people that go every single day of the fair. I know some people that I fall into this latter category that maybe don't go for years and years and years and years and maybe go once every five, once every 10. What's your deal? Do you go all the time? Do you do once? Let me know. 320-656-WILD. I want to know how you guys take the State Fair. I've heard that there's a lot of spandex out there. Good, bad, or indifferent. I've heard that people watching is incredible, which I'm all about that. But I also heard the food and drinks this year are phenomenal. And I love that the Minnesota State Fair is ranked as the number one state fair in the country. Yes, Minnesota, we did it. We may not have a great sports team, but we do have an amazing state fair. Here's Jelly Roll, hands up, I'm Wild.

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